0: Hello and welcome to Shanghai Eye. Here on Dragon TV, Monday through Friday, we'll bring you stories to explore and decode China. I'm Chen Xuan.
1: And I'm Timothy Pope. We're going to focus on business, technology, urban life, sports, and lots of arts and culture. Everything that we love about Shanghai.China is pushing ahead with ambitious targets to embed artificial intelligence across its economy. And François Lanson, president for Manpower Group Asia Pacific and Middle East, says the country appears to be on track. But he argues the next challenge is preparing people for an AI-driven workplace where technical training will matter, but distinctly human skills could prove even more valuable. François Lanson, thank you so much for joining us.
2: It's a pleasure. Very happy to be here.
1: Across Asia and the Pacific and the Middle East, which is also your remit, what is the biggest obstacle to AI adoption in the workplace right now? Is it a skilled workforce, a lack of people with the right skills? Is it the technology itself, or is it leadership within companies?
2: So let me start with sharing some data points so you can understand the fundamental problem. So AI adoption is rising.I think it's about 52% now in the workforce. It was 48%. But the uncertainties on the AI are rising. It was 50-something, it's in the 70s. So people are very worried. So the problem, interesting, is not technology. It's not the people. It's leadership.

0: It's basically how you start to prepare people, transition them into the models. And that's why it blocks today. So basically we're not, from a leadership standpoint, things are not moving at the right, at the pace of technology.
1: China, as we know, has some pretty ambitious targets for AI penetration in the

0: problems.
1: Yeah, you mentioned there the differences between some Asia-Pacific nations. I mean, what we know is that it is a very diverse region with a lot of countries that are at different stages of development. Is that the same for AI? You know, is the AI story the same across the region, or are we seeing a very sort of fragmented picture?
2: So AI is not a story, AI is a tool. And for me, the parallel is you look back to industrial revolution, steam engine, diesel engine, whatever, and how it translated into factories and everything. And depending on the country, different speed, different type of factories, different things being manufactured. So clearly what's going to happen in China is going to be very different from what happens in Thailand. So the tools are very similar, but the way the stories unfold, because the jobs are going to be different. You're going to have, you know, more advanced factory, maybe less advanced factory. You're going to have, you know, more IT. If you go in Bangalore, India, it's going to be very IT centric versus if you go to Indonesia, it's going to be probably less IT centric. So there's going to be varying levels of story. The fundamental, which is a reshaping of the workforce, is the same, but the duration and the narrative are different.
1: I guess what a lot of workers, people in the workforce feel when they think about AI, I guess their biggest question is, can AI adoption happen without significant scale job loss? You know, are we inevitably going to be seeing fewer people doing some sorts of work?
2: So two different questions, which kind of look the same and different. So the first piece, which we know for sure, for most of the people, their existing job won't exist. That's a guarantee. What we also know, for sure, another job will exist. So the question for people is not whether the job is going to go away or not. Their job will go away, definitely. The question, are they going to be able to reshape themselves by doing automation like RPA was before? That's all you're doing. The full transformation, which requires a complete job transformation, has not happened yet. This is an interesting statistic number. 44% is the exact same number of people getting trained now. So basically, we're in the problem. Nothing's changing. Mm-hmm. Lots of talks, not lots of walks. The responsibility is shared. It's shared between multiple parties. It's between the first piece is the employee. You need to retrain yourself. The employer, you need to map your workforce. And there's a fear of the unknown. If you're trained, you're going to know what the unknown is not unknown anymore, so the fear disappears and you move into a new job. So big benefits. And the third piece is local governments need to participate into reshaping the workforce. So it's a joint effort. It's starting. Everyone, the training itself is not complex to build. It's just starting the machine, getting it done. Some countries do it better than some others, but fundamentally it's shared responsibility.
1: And I suppose for my final question, I want to think about people who are now considering what career they want to go into. I suppose if you had a child who was just finishing high school and they were asking, you know, what should I do for a successful career? What would your advice be?
2: Well, it's funny. I have a daughter who's just finishing high school next week. And she's going to the hospitality industry. Mm-hmm. Services, people want humans. Mm-hmm. No problem. And it goes back to a mix of things. The first piece, this is not a black and white, learn AI, don't learn AI, become an AI expert. This is, you need a basic. It's just like, you need to know how to use a mobile phone, you need to know how to use a computer. You are going to need some basic AI knowledge, like everything. It's like reading or writing. So everyone has to do this. And then it goes back to specific skills you want to do, and relying more on human skills. Or it's going to be the ability to understand a business, change management, process skills. Once again, it's human skills. So for me, it's a mix of a little bit of technology baseline, and in addition to reading and speaking English and Chinese, we've added be AI knowledgeable, and then the human skills. That's what I would do. And then on the human skills, my advice to the kids today, do whatever you like to do.
1: François Lanson, thank you so much for your time. Best of luck to your daughter as well.
2: Thank you.
3: Now to our Q&A.

0: session. Leon from Germany asks, I'm currently living in Shanghai and hold a Z-type visa along with a valid work permit and residence permit. I'm planning to resign from the current job position in order to look for a new job. If so, will the existing residence permit linked to the Z visa be cancelled immediately or will it remain valid for a certain grace period? Well, you will need to visit the Exit Entry Authority within 10 days after your resignation in order to cancel your work and residence permits. But after that, a one-month stay permit will then be issued as a transitional document and will serve as your lawful stay period during this time. Hope that helps. And another question is from Jill from the United Kingdom. He asks, I am a UK citizen traveling from London to Shanghai, staying in Shanghai, then flying to Hong Kong. Would I be able to apply for the 240-hour visa-free transit upon arrival in Shanghai, or will I need to contact the embassy? Well, yes, Jill, your itinerary qualifies for the 240-hour visa-free transit policy, and you may apply for the permit upon arrival in Shanghai. And also, there is no need to contact the embassy in advance. Make sure all relevant travel documents are ready for inspection, and final approval is subject to on-site verification by the border inspection officers.
1: If you'd like to get in contact with us, you can find us on all the socials. Tell all your friends about us.
0: We'd love to hear from you, so do join us here on Dragon TV Monday to Friday.
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0: Bye.